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I ain't the sharpest tool in the shed. 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Hey now, you're an all-star. 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
1: Somebody once asked, could I spare some change for glass? 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

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World's on fire, how about yours? 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

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Fed to the rules and I hit the ground running. 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So what's wrong with thinking the back streets? 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

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She had the appearance unto me as a stupid one, with her finger and her thumb, in the frame of a Greek gamma upon her forehead. Behold, the years begin coming, and do not cease from coming. Fed unto the axioms, and I fell upon the earth and ran. It was not acceptable, if not to live for the sake of pleasurable things. 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A great amount to do, a great amount to see. Therefore there is no difficult problem if we take the streets of the backside. 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Behold, currently, you are entirely a star child. Begin your power. Go. Laugh. Behold, currently, you are a master of the music. Begin your singing. Acquire your wages. All that sparkles is gold. Comets alone shatter the frame. Some.

Hi, this is Jack Callahan. I would like to briefly introduce and talk about the All-Star mixtape that I released in 2018 on my label Bon Me Verlag.

0: The song All Star was released when I was around 9 years old. I remember learning all the lyrics for it. It was a big, huge hit, and it never really disappeared. It was kind of always in the air somehow, and obviously at some point it kind of shifted in the popular perception into becoming sort of a, it became a meme. It became associated with Shrek. I think it's in the end credits of the film. I know that the Smash Mouth cover of I'm a Believer was featured prominently in the film. But so Shrek became a meme, I would say probably 10 or more years ago, just how those things go, popular culture seen as maybe like cringy or something like that, then kind of becomes adopted in an ironic way by, you know, younger people. So somehow that song just became this ubiquitous kind of funny, cringy, ironic thing. And eventually people started, you know, with the advent of, like Vocaloid or Auto-Tune. And I think somehow the a cappella became available online. And this is all post, you know, YouTube being this sort of archive of all kinds of audio material that people can use. It became an audio meme, which to my understanding is maybe the first time this has happened.
1: They just dispatched so.
2: Generation gets to.
3: Somebody's job is shed. She was
0: people started to deconstruct the song itself. And so this leads me to the mixtape. The mixtape that I put out is a collection of different YouTube users' versions of the song All Star by Smash Mouth. But they're different simple processes, simple manipulations of the song. And part of the criteria for inclusion was that the title had to explain exactly what was happening in the piece. So much so that if you just read the title, you could recreate exactly what was happening in the piece. So for example, the different tracks that were included were things like All Star, but all the words are in alphabetical order. Or All Star, but all the words are ordered by Scrabble score.

So these types of simple manipulations reminded me the work of composer Tom Johnson or even Saul LeWitt. Also, of course, it reminded me of John Baldessari singing the Saul LeWitt theses on conceptual art. These text scores, but also these very simple processes and just things that you can listen to them and eventually understand what's happening just by listening to them, not even forget the title, but you could hear particularly the ones that are especially the one that's sorted by pitch, you can hear exactly what's going on. By the end, if you're listening, you will know what's happening. So no, I didn't make any of these. These are all different YouTube users. I would hope they're all high schoolers because that's, you know, the most genuine expression of of culture. And I included all the users' names in the titles, so if anybody wants to look up the original videos, they can find them. And yeah, thanks, Agnes, for having me on the show, and I hope you enjoy.

of this song. These different versions could be seen as memes made in the form of a song, all making different versions. It's a release that I very much recommend. Then I started to look at the videos and I get to know a bit more about the band and their aesthetic, and it reminded me, well, one film that happened that is also from 99, and that is Fight Club, and then a documentary that I saw recently, which is Woodstock 99, Peace, Love and Rage. What these films, both of these films, show is a kind of emptiness of values of certain masculine heterosexual figure that needs to be filled with often stereotypes that has to do with certain masculinity, i.e. violence or extreme sexuality. In other ways, it also made me think, or may help me to understand Trump and its followers. It's like a kind of white suburban American subject that is just trying to get success and whatever that might mean, to get women, very sexy women. So there is a extreme form of objectification of women, and I think this has to do with a specific temporal and historical issue, which has to do with the beginning of digital porn in the internet and perhaps the end of an economical era and some kind of boom that was happening since the 80s. A series that also helped me to understand this time quite good is the series of Pam and Tommy, which traces the sex tape that went viral on the internet and caused such a havoc. Seeing the way that the singer of Smash Mouth ended up is very telling. In October of last year, he played a concert and he was extremely drunk and he was doing a fascist salute. He also said certain things which are nasty, to say the least. So, for example, he said to the audience, "I'm going to fucking kill your whole family, I swear to God." And then he also said, "If I could suck my own dick, I will never leave my home." And this seems like the ultimate feedback loop of toxic masculinity. Some.

0: Hi, I'm Machi.
1: The first time I got to know about this track was doing a tour with Jack Callahan, the Reihe, and he played me a tape that he put out of different versions

Which it reminds me to another thing that I saw very recently. It was in the demonstration against the war here in Berlin, and somebody had a sign which said, "Please help a crowdfunding for Putin's penis enlargement." It's like this toxic masculinity is historically cornered and is trying to give the last assault on humanity. And unfortunately, this might have very, very drastic results. There was one who said unto me that the universe was going to cause me to tremble. And I am not the sharpest cutting implement in the storehouse. He said to him,

We are all here in the worship of metal. Are you into heavy metal? Are you into black metal? Are you into speed metal?

This is Ares Aran, ruled by the planet Mars, god of war. Very strong, determined sign. As a matter of fact, it's the strongest sign in the solar system. These people are extremely versatile. Do just about anything, anytime, any place, anywhere. The world is wrong and they are right. They have so much confidence that they fear themselves, but only themselves. Aries is a fire sign. Compatible mates, Leo, Sagittarius, and a Gemini. They love a challenge. Very artistically inclined. Make good singers, musicians, painters, creators, innovators, and lovers. Their big problem, the big problem of the Aries is their love life. Because they are so creative and so aggressive and always looking for a challenge, it's very hard for them to find their mate. But once they have their mate, they keep that date because they're right on time. On time with time. Time is the essence for Aries Aran. They've got to get there. They don't care how or when, but they've got to get there, and they will get there. They can be destructive too. Sometimes they destroy what they have built because of their aggressiveness. Need all the elements of life in order to function properly. Have trouble sleeping. Busy minds because of the energy and the fire of

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0: każdy zabrać ze sobą te kartonowe krzesełka i ruszamy dalej.
1: Prosimy o komunikację. 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
2: This was Kaukeberg and Wojciech Kurek, and now the audience is taking their cardboard seats, about 50, 60 people here, all ages, and we are heading over along a red dot to the next station of the sounding middle afternoon. Next station will be Gunnar Geisel.

0: Is that, what does it mean? Is it,
1: Heidi? And,
2: Thanks,
3: Victor. Thank you.
0: Why?

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Was that?

0: Just to give you an idea, I'm equipped here with microphones attached to my headphone and mobile phone in my left hand. Right hand tunes the levels for which I hope halfway is okay. I'm walking here along with the audience, so sound may not always be so good, but it's what people hear. Okay. Let's head over to Mateusz Roszynski and Hania Pioszik, also known as The Aria.
1: Also das ist aber zugänglich.

So this was the third station of our sound mill afternoon here in Jagiellonia, in the south of Poland. We've just heard Mateusz Roszynski and Hania Pioszyk, aka Di Aria. So the audience is moving to the next station, which is a field recording installation by Alexander Mosch from Siemianowice, and with sounds from Tomek Pizio and myself mainly. Well, it's quite narrow and I guess this will take a little bit. Stay tuned. By the way, this is Udo from Radio Apuri, currently live from Jagiellonia in the south of Poland, the final event of cultural art project produced by Goethe Institute Warsaw and created by, well, the German part was created by Knut Offermann, who will also perform later. Thank you.

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1: Naprawdę.
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3: I've just heard it's impressions from a 24 hours compressed into 12 minutes sound installation by Alexander Mosch, along with field recordings by Thomas Pizzo and myself. So now we are going to the next station, which is a concert by Knut Aufermann and Sarah Washington.

0: So, sieht gut aus. So, we should be back on air. So this was Sarah Washington and Knut Aufermann. It's a radio piece from Giorgiano. We had a little break here because of a network fail. We hope that will be stable now. So we are going to our last station, which is little concert and installation by Ralf Schreiber.
1: Thank you.

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1: In rhythm is reassurance and peaceful expectation. In the darkness of the womb, feel the heartbeats of the mother.

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Beneath life's changing music,

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But when the darkness frightens, O heartbeat of creation, reassures peaceful rhythms.

She was a visitor. She was a visitor. She was a visitor. She was a visitor. She was a visitor. She was a visitor. She was a visitor. She was a visitor. She was a visitor. She was a visitor. She was a visitor. She was a visitor. She was a visitor. She was a visitor. She was a visitor. She was a visitor. She was a visitor. She was a visitor. She was a visitor. She was a visitor. She was a visitor. She was a visitor. She was a visitor. She was a visitor. She was a visitor. She was a visitor. She was a visitor. She was a visitor. She was a visitor. She was a visitor. She was a visitor. She was a visitor. She was a visitor. She was a visitor. She was a visitor. She was a visitor. She was a visitor. She was a visitor. She was a visitor. She was a visitor. She was a visitor. She was a visitor. She was a visitor. She was a visitor. She was a visitor. She was a visitor. She was a visitor. She was a visitor. She was a visitor. She was a visitor. She was a visitor. She was a visitor. She was a visitor. She was a visitor. She was a visitor. She was a visitor. She was a visitor. She was a visitor. She was a visitor. She was a visitor. She was a visitor. She was a visitor. She was a visitor. She was a visitor. She was a visitor. She was a visitor. She was a visitor. She was a visitor. She was a visitor. She was a visitor. She was a visitor. She was a visitor. She was a visitor. She was a visitor. She was a visitor. She was a visitor. She was a visitor. She was a visitor. She was a visitor. She was a visitor. She was a visitor. She was a visitor. She was a visitor. She was a visitor. She was a visitor. She was a visitor. She was a visitor. She was a visitor. She was a visitor. She was a visitor. She was a visitor. She was a visitor. She was a visitor. She was a visitor. She was a visitor. She was a visitor. She was a visitor. She was a visitor. She was a visitor. She was a visitor. She was a visitor.
was a visitor. She was a visitor. She was a visitor. She was a visitor. She was a visitor. She was a visitor.

0: And if we've the patience to listen, then like a whole camera crew, we can be brought into a rich fellowship with that past.
1: Windy old weather, squally old weather, when the wind blow, we'll all go together. Then up jumped the codfish with his great old head. 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Then up jerked the roker so sharp and so rough. He said to the cook, you are burning the duff. See after it, you bugger, see after it, you bugger. 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Then up jumped the Erin, the king of the sea. He said to the skipper, look under your lee. Singing windy old weather, squally old weather, when the wind blow, we'll all go together. Then up jumped the Spret, he's the smallest of them all. He said to the skipper, all the minstrel,

0: Singing windy old weather, squally old weather, when the wind blow, we'll all go together.
1: Sam, can you tell me a bit about Winterton as a boy? Were all the boys at sea?
0: Oh, yes. There was about, when I was a boy, I reckon there was about 200 men and boys out of this village then. But in 1900, I think there was 320 or 30.
1: And you spent all your life at sea?
0: Oh, yes. I went to sea in 1892. That's when I first went to sea. That's 71 years ago, ain't it? 71 years, is it?
1: And when did you leave the sea?
0: When did I leave the sea? When I was 56. I had to give up. I went to hospital. Norwich Hospital, and I was all, he said I'd pulled too much, pulling that strained all the lower part on me, you know, because that's bad work at sea, you know. I said that consisted often of pulling. He said, oh, he said, well, he said, that's what's the matter, you pull yourself.

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1: Knock, knock. Who's there? 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Ride me in. 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Gravity waves in the spirit world. Yeah. I'm the sublet. Think twice, aka morsel, aka one shifter, aka shifty, aka lospus, aka omtis hospice, aka Garth. 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Here we go, Mace with attention to science, botching off crazy. 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

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Heal. Widening participation for the afters, laughters, never finding the rafters. I'm always climbing up the throat, climbing down your arsky boat, arskle rascal boat moat. Chiefing, chiefing it on, chiefing blood.

Yeah, this one's called Passing Out for the Lidehouse Family. 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

This is the best bit. 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

Thank you. Thanks for sticking with it. Thanks for whistling along. Thanks for riding the bike to the edge of the world. Now we've got DJ Cheesemaster with a selection from the Spirit of Gravity sort of orbit, sort of solar system. Take it away. Cheese. Cheese.

0: It's the ultimate antidote to modern day soundbiters.
1: But I believe.
2: Was there always a reclining figure in the middle of the night?
1: When he did it under tremendous pressure.
2: No.
1: It's one of the only pictures that I've been able to do it. But I believe. I have. It didn't. It was a picture. It didn't. It was a picture of Spangler. I believe the dream pictures that happened, that is possible, or will, because in the end it's called great effort, because it really comes out of, did it under, because in the end it's called despair, because I believe that being able to do these things, so I may have willed to make myself complete. Will is the wrong word.

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Hello and welcome to Late Works by Ear. I'm Joseph Bradley Hill and today I'm joined by Lou Rose Cunningham, who will be doing a couple of readings in between an interview and tracks we've selected to play for one another here on Resonance 104.4 FM and Extra. Lou Rose Cunningham loves winged creatures and wetlands. She is co-founder of writing residency space, The Writer's Room, supporting practitioners at the intersection of image and text. The opening track was Pass Between Houses by Kieran Leonard, the opener of his latest album, Real Home. And here is song two from the band Caroline's sophomore album.

0: Hello, Lou.
1: Hello, Joe.
0: How's it going?
1: It's good. It's good. I'm happy to be here. I really enjoy all of your shows on Lateworks.
0: Thank you.
1: Yeah, and I was actually just thinking about the most recent preparation show and how you've kind of over the years garnered this amazing community of practitioners in writing and sound and found a place for them. So it feels like a real joy to be on air with you.
0: Oh, thank you so much. And likewise, thank you so much for coming on and being a part of it.
1: Yeah, well, you're welcome.
0: Can you tell me a little bit about the opening tracks?
1: Yes. So with Kieran's track, we were saying just before the show, I met Kieran a few years ago now, I think it was. Anyway, coming on a train from New Mills to London with our friend Tom, and he was just so full of like light and life, and it was a kind of rubbish situation being stuck on a train. But yeah, I just thought at the time, you are such a like good soul. And then I found out he was a musician and saw him play a few weeks later. And the album is just so dynamic in feeling, and it's like it undulates in its tone, in its brevity, in the way it makes me want to like move my body quite like sporadically at times, but then also like easing into these other tracks which are more slower and mellow. But that one, I feel like it's the way my brain sometimes navigates the streets of London in search of, maybe sometimes I know what I'm heading towards and navigating towards, and sometimes I'm not sure what I'm in search of. And I felt like that is the perfect like burst of energy, like I'm here, I'm in the city. And I remember especially thinking that when I moved from Glasgow to London, of like, wow, this has a whole other rhythm and so many unexpected twists and turns and encounters. And I feel like Kieran's really succinctly does that, and it's just so brilliant and full of zest, I guess.
0: Well, and I think it, you know, it resonates with the nature of that album, which is about that exact feeling of
1: completely
0: feeling not and fully an alien, but you know, acclimatizing to London
1: completely
0: as a space, and
1: or like acclimatizing kind of to new environments or feelings full stop. It's just this sense of like awareness and self-awareness, and I just think spatially and emotionally it does it so well, and sonically obviously.
0: And you've recently come back to London, or to London
1: to
0: for the
1: London
0: first
1: for the first time.
0: Yeah.
1: I've had a relationship with London for like the last, I guess, decade really, with creative projects in art and writing. And then I moved here almost 2 years ago now. And yeah, it's like a flurry of activity at times, but I feel like I've finally got into a space that I feel content with, and I know the London that I want to experience. And maybe that will be forever changing. But I think it helps with like sussing out where I want to put my energy and the people I want to be around and who I gravitate towards, but also who make me feel like mutually held or like keep my interest going, but not in such a like overwhelming way. And so whilst I resonate with that fast feeling, I also am learning to like ease into the lulls, which maybe is where the Caroline track comes in quite nicely, because yeah, I know a couple of people in Caroline, but I'd not really listened to them properly. And then their new album came out, and it's honestly just so gorgeous. So if you haven't listened to it, I really urge you to. And I love Caroline Polachek, a different maybe vibe, but she sang on one of their songs. And so that's how I really like got into spending the time with that whole kind of roster of music. Mm-hmm. And this track feels very intentional and I don't know, like a yearning feeling, but also kind of like connecting and holding on to something dear and close. And I suppose a combination of the two, of Kieran's and Caroline's tracks, is maybe a good way into the way I write, in that there's these shifting navigations and tones and rhythms, I guess. And maybe that comes across on paper in like the formatting or the shortness of a line or the way it might meander. But then it also translates then to like how it's read and maybe where the pauses lie. Yeah,
0: well, I think that's a good time to go straight into a reading, your first reading.
1: Cool.
0: Which is Night Talk, a fragment of a text of A Body of an Hour Time.
1: Thank you. And just little note, this is a part of the piece that's coming out of mine in the new Worms magazine Love issue with amazing writer Sean Fay on the front cover. And I really urge you to go and get a copy of Worms. They're a great literary group. Shout out to all of them. Passing under a sky of indigo madder, you contemplate the combination of colours. Wonder if this conjures burgundy or a blue to fall in, an unfathomed depth you haven't quite met. Perhaps it will come. Perhaps you are inching closer with every sleep-deprived encounter. You know indigo, your preferred evening skywalk, and burning red, the flush in your body when you come close, to the pulsing drive to kiss, to stain essence madder, to rub up against caustic heat, the budding mouth of a moan, teeth craving sensitive gums, neck, thighs. The fever locates your softest parts, neck, teeth, breath, honeyed hands, a sheaf of memories, the eyes before they go down, breath, finger pads, relinquish. The excruciating want consuming your nerve endings, scents like waters of a scalding bath or July's blinding sun on lips, sweat beads shimmering in a string across collarbones. Later, the long Doppler of a jet overhead will be heard as streets purr and sheets rustle relentlessly. The bedroom is too hot and you won't lie still, duvet heat raging. They will lie in their quieter neighborhood. A text notifies you how they thought in half sleep you had entered their bed, willing your being. Envisage yourself departing this sweating body, moving without hesitation like chemtrail ribbons over marshland. By day, you reach them crossing watery rushes, at night by delirium. They frame this encounter as romantic. You consider if you really are just a nimbus, prone to evaporating at the seams. The firmament appears to ripple from the impact of how much you are falling for another. Wanting to feel their fury, hope, shadow, the salt of their tears, quantifying what they might mean. Return to indigo, to madder, address viscera, menstruating. The falling away of cells and time. Note how the term body clock hits harder lately, with every reminder that you are only growing towards a pause, and now you're so aware of your number. You feel less repulsion, drawn instead to question what motherhood could look like, taste and behave like. Mothering as a compression chamber before mothers and grandmothers, before you made a friend who is a father, met his child and had your hand held by the smallest clasp known. Digits that counted how many birds floated in the pond versus how much rent could be afforded press taken before you felt the gaze of a newborn on the bus, before the mothers by the olive trees collapsed, cradling their lineage, their love. Before a voice that held gentleness, sparked laughter and lightness, hesitant. For the first time, you grapple with maternal. Maternal, mater, mater. Is a body more saintly if it wants to be a mother? Head swims, dirty talk to bring you back into body. They have a loving way of making you horny, and you find yourself feeling a little displaced. Learning to trust continued comings, holding back from resisting, fearful of departure. Moving full with heat and the birds' winged chorus. Soft explosive concussions midair. The ragged corona of a wanting, inhale to exhale. Forging a sound from the depths of your nucleus, singing in reverence this moment's saving grace. Now time, a revision of body, script, memory. Move with deliberateness, slower among the world's rushes.

0: That was Anoni with Breaking after Lou read Night Talk from the latest edition of Worms magazine. Looping back to that idea of navigation in Kieran's music and the way that I read the pieces that you sent that you're going to be reading today, I feel they read a lot like these desire lines through thought and text, and it jumps around a lot, and you're kind of asking a lot of the reader, or it feels like it's part of your mind. And I just wondered what is intentional behind that, and how do you kind of navigate compiling text?
1: Ooh. How do I navigate that? I think it's quite nice that you use the word looping then, because the word that always comes to mind when I talk to people about my own writing is this sense of like returning and cycles. Mm. And I think that's for a number of reasons. I think it's just like feelings, whether that's like loving, growing, grieving, they're not linear. But I feel like equally there is often like a kind of point where you get to a point of that, especially with grief, at least my own experience, and then things sort of calm down, and then something will come up and you'll suddenly feel all these emotions again. Mm. And this most recent series of pieces that I've been working on for the last year and a bit was very much fueled by different types of grief that I was experiencing at the time. And whilst grief, I think, has a connotation of being heavy, there was also a lot of lightness in that. And thinking about the act of grief, like before and during, as well as after a loss. And then the after loss, then bringing back things of when that person was about. And then that being a cycle, I say all this, the idea of returning and cycles, I think has been a thing throughout my writing for quite some time. But yeah, this idea of recurrence and also things that come into my life that are, I guess, like deja vu, but there are certain almost symbols that I often see or come at certain times in my life, especially, and I say in my bio, like about winged creatures, but I myself and my mum have like a resonance with white butterflies with my granddad, and they have also later in my own life come about in certain like harder times. And then also this kind of, I guess, mythology of like magpies, and I always like salute them, and things with like bats, like I've had close encounters with bats in quite funny ways. But for me then also light and like strange eerie encounters with light in the last couple of years, and that idea of like light being this moving thing, and I guess like a cyclical thing as well. And so then in my writing it feels very reflective of real life in like tangible and more kind of I don't know, like emotional or spiritual or just like unexplainable things, that to have this idea of like navigating and returning to things, and how we're kind of sometimes feel like floundering, but like always resurfacing as well, even if you're like slightly going under, but then always coming back up. And this like, yeah, just I think movement is a big thing in my writing, even though like I don't necessarily talk about dancing, for example, in like quite a literal movement way. I think about like breath and position of like mind and body, I guess, as well. And when I'm reading, I suppose it feels like, though these have been written before I'm reading them now, it's like, again, it's a returning to something and reliving an encounter. And actually, I was reading, the most recent book I read was Soft Tissue Damage by Anna Whitman. And it's a really great book and very moving. And it's about her interest in boxing manifesting itself in the physical act of getting into the ring, whilst also dealing with the inevitability of her mother passing away. And for different reasons, I therefore resonated with that book. I didn't lose my mum, but the idea of loss. This sense of the ring being a cyclical space in that you're kind of constantly moving around it and repositioning and then coming into it to then draw back inevitably. And this idea of exploring the body through boxing and through different types of loving as it's like fails and strengthening and failing again, and how we learn and how we grow with time. And what comes into those spheres, whether they're quite like mundane or quite, I don't know, like celestial things.
0: Well, I mean, it's interesting. it's interesting the way that you answer that question about this meandering process and navigation. Listening to you, it's kind of a similar thing, as in you bring all of these different references in from places and bring it into the way that even you speak. And so do you see it as a kind of direct relationship between you and the page?
1: That's interesting. So I'm part of this writing group, and the last time I was sharing, someone asked if it was a diary, and I don't know why, but I really took offense to that in the moment. And then I realized what they were getting at. It's like,
0: right.
1: It is like a retelling, and sometimes it might feel kind of very aligned with me or like a chronological thing. I would say my work is like a kind of, the way I speak and the way I read and think and write, I'm sure there's possibly reasons, but I often have a brain that is like constantly meandering, but I find putting things onto paper like helps me make sense of things. But then I also really love the act of like editing, but also like switching things around. And so I would always say that my writing, whilst it comes from truth, feels more like autofiction, I suppose. And I really enjoy that sense of like the reader or the listener sort of trying to like follow this path, but then suddenly maybe being taken off on a hairpin bend and like, oh, I'm here now, and this reference has been thrown in. And people have always been quite amused by the like ways I've sort of wedged in certain references, or like, oh, now you're talking about this writer. But then I guess I see these people as people I've brought along. I mean, I've written pieces to writers like Anne Carson, who have really fueled my own writing, and I just think are really brilliant writers, and their voices have really opened up what writing can look like.
0: And an incredible performer as well.
1: Yes, Anne Carson.
0: At Conway Hall.
1: Truly, yeah.
0: We both saw that.
1: We did, and she's just, everything is like slowed down, and I felt like the whole room in that moment was just like really listening. And they might not have ever been to Iceland, or they might not be the same age as her, but in that moment you're like really with her. And I think for me that is why navigation is so helpful and important. And I'm still working on formatting, but I love editing because it's that sense of play. But I was just thinking about this, so a writer who I really love very much, Fanny Howe, unfortunately passed away this week. But she, Paris Review were sharing some quotes that she had, like, I guess, often said in her life as like a real reason why she writes. And she said, "I always felt I was writing about the person right beside me, not me, but a sort of energy force that went through me, through my life." And that for me is like exact kind of pins it exactly. It's like this constant movement and being with something and sitting with it, but also allowing it to like move forwards. Yeah. I don't know if that makes sense.
0: Yeah. No,
1: this sense of like fluxus and this coming and going.
0: Yeah.
1: And the breath as being part of that. Yeah. And with like brackets in my work, they are like,
0: yeah, that was going to be my next question.
1: Okay.
0: Was this idea, yeah, this idea of formatting. And I was thinking about, because you do a lot of, you've done a lot of sound work, a lot of the work that you've done is related to sound, and again, looping probably in that other respect. And I was looking at one of your videos from 2022, Paint Mixing to the Sea.
1: Wow.
0: And I was thinking about the idea, I was thinking about, okay, right, brackets, and trying to relate it to your work and what that meant. And I was looking at this idea of the transcription of a sound, because that's all on screen. There's the transcription of the sound that you're hearing without any other image. And I was wondering if you think about it in that way, or if just that process helped you kind of unpick or find something else, this idea of transcribing and a sound that you don't really have a visual image for?
1: Yeah, it definitely helped me with writing more recently. Mm. So with the paint mixing to the sea, that was during a time when I was doing a lot of work sonically, and it's definitely something I would like to return to, but I've taken a break from. But it really lent itself to writing in terms of like, how do I express something that maybe doesn't have a word for or doesn't have a place immediately in the like main body of work, whether it's something that's like heard or listened or read or spoken to another. And I really enjoy it when there's, I guess I like to think of these brackets and these like transcriptions, not just like literally what is being said, but also this like like a new relaying of another, like additional info or like a subplot or like something else that's happening alongside the main event. And that being just as important, if not more, because it's like letting you into like something that can influence or impact, but maybe like kind of is there subtly occurring and then it really hits, or it's just something that you return to again and again. And now more recently using the bracket as breath, which thinking about as transcribing sound, I started inserting brackets without anything in, and they were like empty brackets. And what I was trying to achieve when I first started this body of writing was visualizing breath on the page,
0: right?
1: But what I realize is that one, brackets were obviously been used as punctuation for years and so people were kind of like, I understand what you're trying to do now you've explained it, but I don't know if it's super transparent, and actually maybe that you do need something within that still for it to be read as a breath. So then I started like writing in the way the breath happens. So for example, like bracket, long pause, maybe even silence, silent living gap, close bracket. And that was a line that then sparked other conversation, which is, well, these brackets and these breaths are additional things happening with the body and outside the body. Maybe they could be like stage directions. And so what they've grown to be is this marker of time but and place, and they can be read kind of within the main text, or they can be read as a side note. And maybe actually one might just want to read purely the bracketed parts, because now I format them with italics, so then they're also like visually a bit set on the page differently.
0: Fanny Howe saying it's this person beside would the brackets be that, or would that person or that thing be somewhere else?
1: That's a good question.
0: A bracket person.
1: My bracket person is kind of me, but it's also, I think actually now I'm thinking about it, it's like an entity of its own that is within me, but also sort of gauges place and time and what is occurring. So in the Worms piece, it ends on a bracket. So it's bracket, now time, a revision of body, script, memory, move with deliberateness, slower among the world's rushes, close bracket. And so that's like this, this now time, I put a hyphen between the now and the time. I'm not saying I've coined this, and it's only, I don't know, someone else might have written now time. But for me, it's a helpful place thinking about like past, present, future, but also just like the position that it's at in the time of reading. But then also this direction, almost like to move deliberately slower, all in like this idea of breath as well.
0: Great.
1: I'm gonna leave it at that, I'm not a literary pro, but that's the sense of play and reason there.
0: Okay. Well, I think we'll come back to this. We're gonna have a track that I think you might enjoy called Shulagra by Peg Clancy Power.
1: Ooh, thank you.
0: And then go into your next reading.
1: Perfect. Thank you.

This one is for Fanny Howe. After a crushing. God sits on the edge of her bed and weeps as William Blake sees a printing press in hell. You sit on the bed at night and wonder if heaven and hell are in fact in the same room, same studio, co-working spaces, interchangeable these days. You take the train with Fanny Howe, halting before a station called Holytown. The conductor signals a line failure. Stranded, waiting, waited, you fixate on what fashioned this town holy, wonder what holiness looks like, what side of the bed saints sleep on, how they feel waking, how their pheromones sing. Think then of Fanny, consider what a London rose looks like, unfurls and smells like. Wonder if the newest crush is a London rose, if the phrase English rose is not a being in their beauty, but a city's point of complexity and sunlight, smog pores and softening with a little moisture, is giving in way towards a closeness. Petals to cheek, hand to neck nape, roots to navel, sensibility to seduction, oscillating, worlds inside retinas, fragments scored on glassy membrane, red memory brain. Holding thoughts with a slight trembling hand, letting something touch you. You start to burn up during this thought thread, uncertain if it's the sun's doing or your own inferno. Yesterday, the therapist presented you as a fairy, delineating seeds. Consider in how you scatter, how much you plant, what energy is expended. You talk again of the wind-up bird dream, the trapdoor dream, the slow-motion maybe sex dream. You record these dreams in your phone, unsure what will become of these dawn musings, whether you will ever return to the notes typed in half-sleep delirium, whether you too are dependent on the screen panel, if a notification in the dark keeps the nightmares away, angered horses braying in the bedroom walls. Danielle Dutton makes you shiver, signing off how we make machines for remembering what we loved. This is the first time writing after a session, faltering and brooding. Questions of reversals identifying as inside out, using measured to describe well-being, positing the self as numerical, digits lighter than adjectives. Telling people about dating, refusing to utter words like intimacy and absence. Moira Davies says that shame is beautiful when we bring it out in the open. You wonder whether you share shame to incite response, to motivate new intimacy. You continue, faltering now and then. We, yourself and your deepest self, are doing okay. Yorgos drops the trailer for Kinds of Kindness. In premenstrual arousal, you dedicate a moment to embracing the film's destruction as kindness. Later, consider that lovers eat each other out, with delicacy even, when perhaps really we all want to pull the other apart, limb by limb. A registry of comings and goings, a taste of a backwards way of locating truth. Fanny reminds me human beings can only carry so much divinity. We, yourself and your deepest self, are feeling more okay.

Nay, with that, temptation still hovering at the margins of the mouth. Angels and moths circulating, northern lights and X's moving. Talk with what we believe as honesty. Through coloured glass, the aircraft appears to collide quietly with the chimney pots. Keep returning to the dusk's wet, watery images. Pitch haze, bats against lilac. The warm night's pungent gas fume and flower, she sighs. You always did love nightshade and petrol stations. Attention in the house, snappable, and a headiness pre-storm shower. Embraces to swan song, cello song, the voice stringed, drones and persistent algorithms. We find imperfections across our skin, remains of a meteor shower you fell with. In the latest session, we locate our safest place. Then you go home, chasing demons and sinful things, note red swathes and aches. Hold thoughts with a hand that shakes now, to the downfall of an infrastructure, a health system, nervous systems, motor neurons breaking, shaking with the fall of a mother tongue of justice of a people stranded in the holy town. This solstice arrives fast, its heat in the bloodstream and freckled nose bridge, in palms and psalms in long exhausts, in the bark, the face, the shirt slumped across the chair. You practice the 3-minute breathing technique, shaping something like clarity, perhaps caution, perhaps care or carelessness. You forward with both now, moving full with heat. Red, hurt, getting over, getting through, a drawn-out exhalation and assembling, a heart you now note to be burning, alive.

0: That was Call Me Back by Martha Sky Murphy, after Lou Rose Cunningham read a piece in dedication to Fanny Howe, who died this week here on Resonance. Not, well, she didn't die here on Resonance 104.4 FM and Extra, but that's where we're
1: celebrating.
0: That's where we're celebrating her. Could you tell me a little bit about Fanny Howe and how she influenced you?
1: Yeah, I would say maybe Fanny came into my life later than she should have done, but a number of people recommended London Rose, Beauty Will Save the World by Fanny Howe. And then my friend Ashin from Burley Fisher Books at the time was like, have my copy. I think you'd really resonate and love the writing in here. And yeah, London Rose, it dwells on and I guess like thrives with uncertainty, and it's this work of like wondering, and it's very much driven by these like potentials that are opened up through like identity related geographic spiritual restlessness. I was just saying to Joe, she I think kind of grew up as a Protestant and then moved to Catholicism, which I find a very interesting move, particularly in a society where less of the younger people, not all, but like a lot of us are sort of turning away from religion and finding other modes of coming together. But she was very interested in this like duality of self and other, moral and theological, and like quite earthly celestial divides, or like dualities rather. She's kind of working as this like person that's constantly recognizing her different errors and corrections, which I find really interesting. And it's really amorphous. It's very emotive. I'm just looking at the cover. it also is very abolitionist and resistant, and it's kind of penned with this like gauzy imagism of dreams, and that for me was like a really big thing. And yeah, she's just constantly thinking about what constitutes the self and the place and the need for dreaming, and this movement in and out of real and imagined. And for me, that was such like a big it was almost my own Bible version. And I've come back to it a few times, and she has another great book called Night Philosophy that kind of continues that idea. And it's, she was in her 80s when she passed, and she writes as if she was writing today, yesterday, but also like in her younger self and times. And I love that sense of not knowing exactly when something was penned, but, and this, oscillation, and how she deals with like hard truths with delicacy at sometimes, but then also can be quite gritty and gross and address the mundane as a, like a really powerful thing, and but then come back into her like imaginative slipstream. So yeah, she's a big influence among other writers like Anne Carson, Maggie Nelson, Eileen Miles. There's a lot of women and queer writers that I'm very grateful to have been able to like read and enjoy and feel something from.
0: And with that Martha Sky Murphy track, what about kind of audio influences and musical influences on you, because we've spoken a lot about writing, but
1: with Martha specifically, I actually saw her play like maybe now a decade ago or something at the Windmill in Brixton, and it was when much smaller set, stripped back, it was just her and the keyboard basically, and I thought she had a very ethereal kind of voice. But then I saw her like years later and it had become much more like dark, and I don't know, I felt like when she plays, and she has this amazing ability to like really stretch her voice and like go places that are like kind of screaming, crow like squawking, and then to suddenly bring it into the most like pitch perfect melody and like high notes and low notes. And it's quite sensual, I think, but also like disturbing. And there are artists like Martha Sky Murphy, and Nick Cave, as two examples, who I really enjoy listening to. I feel like I can get inside the sound.
0: Mm.
1: I don't know what it is, but there are certain voices that I feel like I really get close to certain registers, and maybe it's also like the actual content of their like writing, but I find it very like sexy and soothing, but sometimes also like really upsetting and jarring. It's the sense of like being able to like locate myself into it and just lose myself. And I was just thinking then off the back of that, I really love like Irish keenings. Like it's no longer really a practice, but in Ireland there are when someone is passing away, at the wake, their version of a wake is called a keening, and it's like a singing lament. And when you listen to them, they can be very like wailing like and quite crooning, and but they're incredibly soulful, and there's like archives of that practice, and there's like books about kind of these coffin roads in Ireland and in Scotland, and they would take these journeys and they would be singing with them and really like carrying them into their next life, rather than this like really sad thing. It was like more a sense of like giving them this power to move. And then coming to like, I don't know, a recent gig of my friend's band Death Crash, and when they like just really rip on the guitar and it's like head banging and people kind of lose it a bit, and I love that sensation of letting sensibilities go, and this oral tradition that allows you to like really kind of cleanse and feel, and screaming, and then like really soulful singing. The same way, like, I love the sound of the violin for that reason, is like it can be quite scathing and scratching on the ear, but then also is like holds you and envelops you, and I think it's just gorgeous.
0: Mm. Well, I think that's lovely, but we could keep talking. But we've got very little time left, which is such a shame.
1: It's been a joy.
0: It always comes around so quickly. And you're the last live guest I've got on for the summer break. So we'll be back. I've got one show next week and then summer break.
1: So you're going on holiday.
0: I am going on holiday.
1: which
0: is going to be very nice. And so just quickly before we finish, just talk about some things that are coming up. You've got
1: I've got an event in August, 21st of August. It's a Thursday, and it's a night of readings with some amazing guests. Some have been on this show, I believe.
0: Candle
1: being one, and Roe, I will be in conversation with, talking about Roe's amazing book, Life Cycle of a Moth, which has come out with Canongate. It's a brilliant work. So read it, and then we'll have a set from a very enjoyable folk band who I've been told to keep secret, but they're very cool and folky, and that's at Staffordshire Street, so come along. It will be announced publicly soon, but you're the first to hear it.
0: Yes, make sure to get down to Staffordshire Street on Thursday
1: the 21st of August.
0: Okay, wonderful. Yes, that's all from us.
1: Yes, it is. And thank you for listening. Thank you for having me, Joe. And yeah, just keep making and writing and listening and giving space to each other.
0: Yeah. And to play us out, we've got the Bulgarian Television and Radio Folklore Ensemble with Kalamanku Dengu.

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Today's episode is Island Suite Movement 3.

walk. 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See house martins. Watch them circle house to rock face as they gather mud to build nests under bedroom eaves. Walk past sheep, past the crowing of the cockerel, past nesting oyster catchers.

up a sheep-tracked slope to the cairn, sea-etched, lichen-clad, I trace out the words.

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My love is at the burn of her leg, a birch tree, and she has always been. Between Inver and Milk Hollow, here and there, about Ballychan, she's a birch, a hazel, a straight, slender young rowan. And scrape it out of my people, where Norman and Big Hector were. Their daughters and their sons are a wood, going up beside the stream. Proud tonight the pine cocks crowing on the top of Knockanrea. Straight their backs in their moonlight. They're not the wood I love. I will wait for the birch wood until it comes up by the cairn, until the whole ridge from Bain Null Ice will be under its shade. If it does not, I'll go down to Halley, to the Sabbath of the Dead, where the people are frequenting every single generation gone. They're still in Halley, MacLeith and MacLeod, all who were there in the time of the MacGill Charm. The dead have been seen alive. The men lying on the green at the end of every house that was. The girls a wood of birches, straight their backs, bent their heads. Between the leek and fiends, the road is under mild moss, and the girls in silent bands go to Clacken, as in the beginning, and return from Clacken, from Susnish and the land of the living, each one young and light-stepping, without the heartbreak of the tale. From the burn of fiends to the raised beach, that's clear in the mystery of the hills. There's only the congregation of the girls keeping up the endless walk. Coming back to Halley in the evening, in the dumb living twilight, filling the steep slopes, their laughter a mist in my ears, and their beauty a film on my heart before the dimness comes on the Kyles. And when the sun goes down behind Duncanna, a vehement bullet will come from the gun of love and will strike the deer that goes dizzily, sniffing at the grass-grown ruined homes. His eye will freeze in the wood. His blood will not be traced while I live. Sawley MacLean. Halley.

walk up a steepening path. Read signs that warn of danger. See boards and scaffolding, ready to bridge a gully rock slide.

on a birchwood path. The wind a zephyr of soft green coolness.

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See a gate left open.

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I'm Martin Eccles. 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
1: Namaste, Mahaba and hello. Welcome to the 4th Tsetse Fly Middle East radio program. 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

First you heard Ranveer Barsi from Pakistan with Forever, followed by Zang with Nazdik from Iran, then Khaled Kadi from Egypt with Rainbow of Afternoon.

That was Berekat Mengistub from Eritrea with Lebi, recorded in 1984, then Jadatou'e from Lebanon with Black Sea, followed by Sabri Medeb from Algeria with Wapas Gate. 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This is Dr. Halim Eldab with Michael and the Dragon, recorded in 1959.

I think I could turn and live with animals. They're so placid, self-contained. They do not lay awake at night in the dark weeping for their sins. Not one of them kneels to another or to his own kind that lived thousands of years ago. Not one of them is respectable.

We played the A Trio and Alan Bishop from Lebanon with Gently Johnny, then a Badia from Egypt with Discreet, followed by Kayam Alami from Algeria with Two Ways and I, Balance. 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

You heard Garba featuring Hazem Abed from Jordan with Tarabye, followed by Arya Rostami from Iran with Song for the Sinking City, then Aminas from Zambia with History of Man, recorded in 1975. This is the Tsetse Fly Middle East Radio Program.

0: We played Caroline Debet from Lebanon with 290 Rudu Liban, then Shahin Sabah from Iran with Dawn Life, followed by Nada Al Shaizli and Karim Samara from Egypt with Speak to Me. Recorded in 1972, this is Tamrat Mola from Ethiopia with an AMI Wadat.
1: Yes, yeah, I'm the king of the world,

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0: Get inside. It's not safe.
1: All players, this is Guardian, 9th Airborne Mission Commander.
2: I have previously encountered and observed the beings we're about to engage in close proximity.
1: They are extremely dangerous, and we have been authorized to use deadly

0: down in 5.
1: Let's go! Roger, Sergeant Roger! Let's go!

First you heard Sinan from Bangladesh with Sagittarius, then Gans and Elmerdi Jr. from Algeria with Rising, followed by Lebanese rapper Malika with Sam Beldam. 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

0: And I think that we are a civilization, maybe the civilization, where the problem of desire became much more important than the problem of pleasure.
1: We played Kaveh Valipor performing Alayriu the Solo from Iran, followed by Donya Jara from Palestine with The Dictator Balances on His Inside Edge, then Elika from Lebanon with The Problem of Desire.
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First we played Muslim Razolis, the rabbits who caused all the trouble from Iran, then Egypt's World of Cool with you, followed by Chabal Haber from Lebanon with two Germans at the end of the earth.

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1: Welcome to the show. Opening the show, I have the Koch Laureate Kocher Trio with the title track to their album, Stranger Becoming.

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All of the show notes can be read at allthews.backhouse.wtf/tonk. 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I made this available for all of the past shows, all 16 of them. Now then, I came across the album Watermelancholia by Braha a few months ago, and I admit I've not been able to take it off rotation here at Backhouse HQ. So from Braha's album Watermelancholia, this is the track Accessibility of the Soul.

Thank you very much for listening to episode 16 of Certified Tonk. A full written playlist can be read up on www.backhouse.wtf/tonk. Today we had Koch Laureate Cocker Trio with Stranger Becoming. That was Braha with Accessibility of the Soul. I think I'll leave you with Sia Piao with I Favour Nonsense. So thank you very much for tuning in, and I hope to catch you again next week. Until then, all the best. Bye.

I value sense and nonsense alike. I favour nonsense, but that is a purely personal matter. I feel sorry for nonsense because up until now, it has so seldom been given an artistic form. And for that reason, I love nonsense. Ah! 3.141.

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4 6 2 9 4 8 9 5 4 9 3 0 3 7 1 9 6 5 7 6 7 8 3 1 3 4 6 1 9 0 9

1 4 1 2 7 3 7 2 4 9 1 4 1 2 7 3 7 2 4 5 6 7 2 4 9 1 4 1 2 7 3 7 2 4 9 1 4 1 2 7 3 7 2 4 9 1 4 1 2 7 3 7 2 4 9 1 4 1 2 7 3 7 2 4 9 1 4 1 2 7 3 7 2 4 9 1 4 1 2 7 3 7 2 4 9 1 4 1 2 7 3 7 2 4 9 1 4 1 2 7 3 7 2 4 9 1 4 1 2 7 3 7 2 4 9 1 4 1 2 7 3 7 2 4 9 1 4 1 2 7 3 7 2 4 9 1 4 1 2 7 3 7 2 4 9 1 4 1 2 7 3 7 2 4 9 1 4 1 2 7 3 7 2 4 9 1 4 1 2 7 3 7 2 4 9 1 4 1 2 7 3 7 2 4 9 1 4 1 2

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1: Triumph of failure, of course, in one way.
0: No, I would not die happy if I left them too. And I can't.
2: And an Irish speaking Ireland sometime.
3: This we will see.
0: In the young days, you was my call at the end of last century. Came together to form the first organized woman society for Ireland's independence.
2: Silence.

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1: Sometimes.
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1: Sometimes.

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1: It was the oldest branch. It was about back to about 1905 or 6. And Sheila Grennan, who only died recently, and they turned into a branch of Kumanamal.

0: precisely the Jerusalem forest. July 2014.
1: 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His burned remains were found in a forest a few hours after he went missing.

0: children are sound asleep.
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1: You're listening to First Toast Records on Resonance Extra. That was a track by Barbara Majuska and Marcin Masecki from an album of Polish carols that they translated to Arabic. It's a really, really beautiful record, and I thank Low Company for bringing it to my attention.
0: Item number 26024, Cement Trowel.
1: We're now listening to a few things at once. Hannah Leighton Boyce showing off a collection of metal tools for folklore tapes. The US Steel Cello Ensemble playing their big sheets of metal, and John Butcher and Roger Davis from their recent Drunk on Dreams LP.
0: No item number, Al Goo with Barrel Eye. 44, item number, T11050, Straight Driver. 45, item number, T10750, Chisel.

0: people feel sorry for me because I'm not married. When I tell them I've been born again and again, 100 times, I've been married 100 times, had hundreds of children. And this time I asked to be by myself. And so I've been by myself all the time. And it's really been very enlightening, and I've enjoyed it.
1: The silence on the floor of my house is all the questions and all the answers that have ever been in the world. The sentimental furniture interrupts the peace. The reflection of sunset speaks loudly of day.

I saw the plane driving out of New Mexico, and I thought the plane had it. Just the brain. If you draw a diagonal, that's loose at both ends. I don't like circles too expanding. When I draw horizontals, you see this big plane, and you have certain feelings like you're expanding over the plane. Anything can be painted without representation. I don't believe in inference, unless it's you, yourself, following your own track. I like the horizontal line better than every other line. It's not related to anything in this world, but like landscape or anything. It goes out, and in the painting, when you look at the painting, you go in over the horizontal line. But they're not about horizontal lines, you know, the painting. They have meaning. It's like music. Musicians compose music about music. But like Beethoven composes music about experience, I guess, that, you know, what happiness and joy and meaning. It has meaning, Beethoven's music. And so that's, lots of painters paint about painting, but my painting

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And of course, they think I'm unfortunate that I spend all day absolutely by myself. But you just can't be an artist if you can't be alone. But if you're alone, you focus.

0: best moments of my life were when I was alone. The most enlightening, and therefore the happiest.
1: The underside of the leaf, cool in shadow, sublimely unemphatic, smiling of innocence, the frailest stems quiver in light, bend and break in silence. This poem, like the paintings, is not really about nature, is not what is seen, it is what is known forever in the mind.
2: We just heard Craig Leon with some cut up bits of Agnes Martin speaking. I feel like the openness in that track just gives me a similar feeling to Martin's paintings, kind of long horizontal lines stretching out that invite you to dive in. This is another one from Folklore Tapes from the album Two Witches.

This wonderful piece of music is by Justin Bright. This is from his record, Music for Staying Warm, which we just released on First Terrace last Friday, and we're super, super pleased to have this out in the world now. Go and check it out. It's available everywhere.

That was a recording by a new friend, Catherine Despont. I heard her singing that song in a particular situation, and it was just it just completely bowled me over. So I'm very grateful to her.

This is Mai Tai from the album Koidan, Japanese word meaning ghost story. Before that, Baba Yaga, and before that, it was Saturn de Compostela, the last track from a new tape, After Touch Velocity, which I'd recommend you check out. And that's going to be it from me. I'm going to leave you in Alex's capable hands for the next 40 minutes. But stick around, because in the last 30 we've got Chihi Hatakeyama's performance at St. Giles Church in Camberwell from last year, and it's a real stunner. 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

Hello, Specimens here. Welcome to the April edition of the First Terrace Records radio show. That was Joe Summers in the first 45, and you've got me for the next third before we finish up with a lovely excerpt of a Chihi Hatakeyama live set. This was recorded in December last year at this beautiful big old church in southeast London where Chihi performed. Nice to be able to share that with you. We are currently listening to Cozy Fanny Tutti, Drone Conspiracy International, her latest record.

us. You are listening to First Terrace Records Radio on Resonance Extra. It is our April show, and this is Benoit Pula and Sean Curtis Patrick on their new collaborative release on the ever wonderful Beacon Sound label. People who follow the label might recognize the name Beacon Sound from the Beacon Sound Choir release we put out. It is the very same. They also have a label, so please check them out if you haven't yet. And as I say, this is Benoit Pula and Sean Curtis Patrick with the track

Sí.

was Bulletproof by Lotek, and we are now listening to William Brzezinski off his latest release, which was inspired by or including sounds from black holes, suitably cosmic. But anyway, equally beautiful. This is the track, well, I don't even know why I'm trying to say this. Four brackets, E plus D, end brackets. Four open brackets, ER equals EPR, close brackets. Really rolls off the tongue. But I actually had the great pleasure of watching William Brzezinski and Lawrence English perform together last week in London, of their new collaborative release. However, I opted, instead of playing that, to play two of their other pieces. So like I say, this is a new piece from William Brzezinski. And after which, I am playing a track from Lawrence English's epic 2014 Wilderness of Mirrors, and it's called The Hapless Gallery.

And that is about it from me, specimens. As I say, up next, we've got a live session recording from Chihi Hatakeyama when he was in London recently, or the end of last year. You've been listening on Resonance Extra to First Terrace Records. And my last piece is by Daphne Oram, and the track is called Four Aspects. It was released in 2003 by Sub Rosa, and it was a various artists release entitled An Anthology of Noise and Electronic Music, A Second Chronology. So if you like this, I really recommend getting that whole compilation. Thanks again for tuning in. Catch you next month.

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1: You will now hear a broadcast that is about Techne. Techne is a collaborative project in which six European experimental music organizations, supported by Creative Europe program, aim to explore the emancipatory and destabilizing potential of technology in music and sound art. By putting the focus on the user rather than the developer, technologies and methodologies can be demystified and lend to more autonomous mindsets towards the tools around us. This podcast edition is by Riga-based Skaņumeža or Sound Forest Festival. My name is Viestars Gailītis and I am interviewing here the Latvian artist Kārlis Tone and the Estonian artist Erik Alaloga. Kārlis is known in Riga primarily through his 21-year-old noise rock band Tessa and a more subtle world of theater music, while Erik Alaloga is a veteran of Tallinn performance and sound arts scene, working with strange-looking analog DIY sound mechanisms that remind of a rusty bygone world sort of Mad Max concoctions in sound art. First you will hear part of Techne Commission composed by Kārlis Tone and performed by cellist Sarma Gabrēna, multi-instrumentalist Uģis Jansons and the choir Dziesmavara that was established in 1925. After that, there will be music and conversation with Erik Alaloga, who will set up installation in the forthcoming Skaņumeža Festival in October.

0: It feels a bit unnatural to speak English with a fellow Latvian speaker, but we should rehearse, perhaps in expectations of a time when Latvian won't be spoken. But when we selected your work for Tekne project in this open call. In Latvian called vowel slozums, in English
1: voice fracture.
0: Voice fracture. Okay, it's not a voice crack, it's a voice fracture. Right. We paid attention that it was one of the few works that did not try to practically embrace technology. Like hands on. Can you tell a bit background for it? Because for listeners, I'll just remind that Tekne is a project that engages technology, but not in a geeky way, but technology from a user's perspective, or from a philosophical perspective, or from a the perspective of abuse, or basically technology as emancipatory tool, but also technology as possibly a threatening or disturbing phenomenon.
1: Yeah. So, I didn't at the beginning. I have a problem with screens, like philosophically. I'm not against them, but I think we see so many screens and so many technology, and basically all life is so intensely technologized in these days, that I, in my sound practice and in music, I try to find mechanical, electric, not electronic, but electric and physical ways of existing in sound and in music, because I think it really captures my imagination way more than technology, and there's always this restriction always present, and it is always fun to overcome all sorts of restrictions while creating. I think it is part of creative process, and it just feels more interesting to me. And also, I really like human error element in all art. And although I really embrace and I really love some extreme computer musics, and I've also tried to do some noise experimentation with computers with pure data and Max MSP and whatever, and it is cool. I really love to do that, but in retrospect, I have to say that I've always more engaged by physicality, mechanics, electricity, and not digital technology. Non-digital technology kind of, it captures my imagination way more. But this piece, Voice Fracture, was meant for choir, and it also came from wanting to experiment with new mediums, and it felt like choir. It was a choir of, if I'm not wrong, 56 singers, I think. That was a way, another universe, like completely new and uninhabited land for me, and it was super exciting to do in such a new format, and where everything is basically very bodily. The music comes from bodies of humans. That fascinates me. If I keep saying something about technology, then well, basically, choir is an instrument. It always has been considered as an instrument, just not technological, but human, and all the composers are writing for this instrument, but there's this human restriction always there, Yeah, and I was actually approaching this project as well as I was trying to kind of because all the pieces kind of hypnotic in a way. It's like there's not much happening, and I wanted really to get this sense of people. I wanted listeners to forget that they're actually people that are singing, that there's this constant hum or constant harmonics just flowing from the choir without like broad, very abrupt changes. There were changes, of course, but they were very slow.

0: But what surprised me is that how you mentioned how harmonic this piece was in relation to, in contrast to music that I know from you from before,
1: yeah.
0: Because all your music this far is about fracture, contrast,
1: aggression,
0: yeah, conflict,
1: yeah,
0: noise. So how come?
1: Me and Sarma, another member of this piece, she was a cello player who played in some parts of this piece. We were talking about it, and I think my goal in a way was to do something completely extremely opposite, like the point the arrow on a complete opposite direction that I've done it before. And one reason for that is that I think also this aggression and noise, especially in experimental music festival, is kind of always very objectivized. And it's like people, I think listeners in a way are waiting that there will be something, I don't know what, like, I don't know, earth will come open and everyone will fall in. But I think in a way it was extreme to do it like completely opposite. But at the same time, I really, it was, there was something not revolutionary, but something very aggressive against the grain of conventional, basically everything, because it's really hard to say. It's really hard to explain it in Latvian. It's even harder to do it in English. But I will do it slowly, but I will do it. At the beginning, I really wanted to call it, the description of the piece was anti-capitalistic boredom or something like that, like music for like boring music or anti-capitalist boring music or something like that, because you know this all the universe where we live right now, it always asks us. Our attention spans are getting smaller. Everything is colorful. Screens are everywhere, and everything is happening. A lot of things are happening in a very short time, and it also translates in art, and it becomes more and more popular to do like some sort of not extreme music, but do music with a lot of changes, with a lot of happening, so that people with small attention spans could follow and be
0: entertained.
1: Exactly, yeah. And my goal was to do it, go in opposite direction, to get people maybe bored. And
0: You can argue about it, because from your with your background,
1: I know
0: I would agree about it, but there is a lot of mind-numbing, entertaining, what Brian Eno would call elevator music, which claims to be experimental music, but which is actually kind of a very soft version of what it is to be different. I think more, if you may say so, dangerous when people don't know anything else about experimental music.
1: And
0: it's different from
1: music,
0: you,
1: yeah,
0: who is
1: yeah.
0: coming from very dissonant
1: yeah,
0: and atonal
1: yeah.
0: background,
1: yeah.
0: from very noisy music.
1: Yeah.
0: But you know, this whole neoclassical
1: escapist.
0: Of course.
1: Music. Yeah, but yeah, the thing is that you know, it is impossible to make such a piece. Well, to do any art without being personally like completely in and completely involved, and to integrate some personal experience and personal view of the world. And the thing is that I don't listen that much of very calm and relaxing music.
0: There you go.
1: And so yeah, it was also something very big for me personally to do something very monotonous, something big, very monotonous, very, I would say, quiet. Also, it was a personal adventure for myself as
0: well. What surprised me was, how well behaved, if you may say so, or how well you cooperated, I understand, with the choir, because I saw just the result and heard the result of it. So obviously that they were following what you what you have been doing, and so how did you manage that? I mean, working for the first time with a choir and getting them to do what you would like to do, and and of course, I mean, there were also, as you mentioned, Saarma and Uģis Jansons.
1: Yeah, I have to mention that there's not just choir. There's in some places there's also some little bit electronics and a little bit granular live signal processing and live cello, which is also kind of tweaked with various effects, but in very, very small, very tiny form amount. The director is director of the choir,
0: conductor,
1: yeah, of the choir, Noora Žegure. She's the one who's responsible for how smooth everything went, because I told her about my idea. She was completely in. She was very cooperative, and then we kind of worked out a way of communication, like how I gave her all the structure of the piece. I gave her basic information of the piece, well, basically all the information I had about the piece, and then she applied it to choir. She did some fine-tuning in notation, in transposition if it's necessary, in moving from one part of another, and she kind of put it together, and then I went to rehearsal and listened to it, and I was like a theater director in this case. I was just said, okay, this part is good, but slower descent and all that kind of stuff. But all the technical stuff of how to distribute necessary information for the singers, that's all on Noora Žegure. So I'm super glad and super thankful that I found her.
0: What role did Uģis have there, Uģis Jansons?
1: Yeah, Uģis was basically a bass player. Mm-hmm. He was he had a small part in the ending. He was doing bass synthesis, playing bass with a synthesizer. I'm afraid to lie, to say something that less than he did, but I think it was he did the bass layers on the end part of the piece.
0: And after this experience, you would like to work again sometime with a choir or not?
1: I don't know. I don't know. It's if it's with Dziesmu Vara, and if we have more time, and if there is Nora Žegure in the mix, then I guess yes. But I would love to have more time with more time for working with choir, because I spend a lot of, like, way too much time of composing it, and I think in mid or closer to the end part of composing it, I was like, why did I did it? I never should, like, why did I have this idea? I always lock myself in and I paint myself in a corner.
0: Okay, so it wasn't like graphic scores or
1: no. It was notation, harmonics, chords, and all the, like, classic stuff. It's just about, it was discussion with the choir was more about length and about transitions from one part to another, because as I said before, there's not much going on, there are not many changes, and also there were quite a lot of weird techniques. Well, techniques I thought not weird, like not unique, but something I haven't heard in a choir that much. And so, yeah, there were also some effects done by voices and choir.
0: When you were in another project where Skanymesh was participant in Shape, you played in Uganda at Nega Festival, and there you... I read this interview with you where you told that when you came on stage there, that you saw at first that you're in completely wrong place, because there are all those lights and kind of stage scenography which you are not used to. But then when you started playing, it turned out you were in the right place, because audience appreciated rhythm, right? And they...
1: Yeah, but we didn't know that it will happen, because it was crazy, because it started with like 15 minutes before the concert. We realized that we actually haven't thought about it, but there's completely different electricity sockets for everything in there. There's, I think it's like like British. They have this British electricity sockets, but we had our own pedal boards with us, and which needs electricity. And so it was literally like 15 or 20 minutes before going on stage. And there was luckily one guy who had all sorts of adapters for that, and it kind of solved. Then we go on stage, and it was a large electronic music festival with large speakers, a lot of subwoofers, and we went on stage, and all these people are like, they're just... Most people, what we saw there, they just try to have a good time. They just, you know, try to relax. And yeah, people were just having fun. They were just wanting to have a like nice experience. And it's like it's a festival where basically all Africa is participating, and probably also the audience is basically from the whole continent. Of course, I'm exaggerating, but there were a lot of different people, and they're just all just having fun, and we thought, like, okay, like, and we were only guitar band, not to say only guitar band with the heavy, like, heavy distorted band, and we thought, like, oh my god, they will throw something at us. But when we started playing and when all the subwoofers kicked in, it was like, oh, fuck yeah, like, it's... at that moment, it felt like it doesn't matter what they think, it, like, I don't care what they think, it sounds amazing, let's destroy this place.
0: So in this respect, I would say you also surprised when you turn to choir.
1: Yeah, and we usually do this... No, about the show, we usually do this, we join our, we have several songs and we join them together, and it's in most of our shows there's almost no silence at any moment. And it was a surprise, because we were playing, the band is called Tessa, we're three in the band, and we are... While we were playing, we were watching each other, not much on the audience, and Yeah, and with the last note stopped when we stopped playing, it was such a surprise to see that all those people, like, they just screamed like, I don't know, ecstasy or something, but they were like super happy. You see those all those like extremely happy faces like close to the stage. It was and as far as you could see, there was all people were like, yeah,
0: energized.
1: Yeah, crazy. Yeah, that was such an experience.
0: And you have started to study philosophy at the age of my
1: colleagues in my course is 20 years younger than me.
0: All right. So as
1: more than 20 actually.
0: Yes, as I just repeat for the interview, I heard from one someone who studied it many years ago. He says that you have to grow into philosophy and not start it straight after the secondary school. What led you into it? It's not an easy choice.
1: Not
0: a convenient choice, I would say.
1: I'd say that most likely some sort of, I don't know, midlife crisis or something. I don't know, something like that, something like existential shit.

0: That was Grub, another project by Carlos Tone, who composed the piece for Techne, Voice Fracture. Now it is Erik Alaloga who will speak. His performances with self-made analog machines have been called as an anti-progress manifesto. One of those performances, at the Baltic Analog Lab in Riga, one can hear in the background of the interview. His work is always put in context with technology. Does he himself see it that way too?
1: And always in development. But working with analog art, actually we are quite free from this progress narrative. Because, for example, if I use mechanical devices, they completely their mission in progress, let's say thousands of years ago. Because I put some wheel to turn, and this turning wheel is moving some simple mechanisms. This working in the context of technology have been shifting for me a lot because of this sense that analog art territory is now independent, mainly because we don't base on the narrative of progress. So yeah, this can be mainly because, very often people ask me that, do you use some programming, or do you use AI, or do you use some Arduino and Max MSP to control better and better your machines and devices? And I said no, and I feel no need for that, because I'm really interested to create content on this very primitive, very simple technological level what I work. It's not because I'm dumb, but and I couldn't if I would like to add some digital technology into my art piece, but actually I have absolutely no need, because I see more and more, if I'm working with this analog technology, that actually in creation of content, not developing your technological devices, actually it gives more and more possibilities, and the spectrum of possibilities is opening up for me now. So that's why, let's say, yes, I feel myself in the context of technology, but I have somehow limited my territory to the analog, and quite fanatically, I think so.
0: When and how those structures that you build came into your mind?
1: It's really hard to track back to the beginning, because my method is always to be in the process. But let's say that the basic level of my artistic practices is experimenting with movement and motion. So, and this process has lasted for, I think, 20 years now. Yeah, I don't start working with anything anymore from tabula rasa. I little bit missed this time when I was still a student and teachers gave me some task and my brain was absolutely empty, and I had to start to create some artistic ideas from the absolutely zero and tabula rasa situation. I really miss, I think it's not possible, because I have been working on this mechanical media for even more than 20 years now, so I still use some principles I have used. I have my own tricks and my shortcuts. One starting point can be tracked very easily. It was in Estonian Art Academy when the sculpture department came teacher who put up the task to make kinetic art. And somehow I really understood how the impulses of the movement can be applied in the context of creating kinetic art pieces. And basically, let's say, I have been addicted ever since.
0: Do you add anything new, or mainly rearrange existing mechanisms?
1: Yes, I do, of course, because, let's say, I have been quite long time using two different power sources. One of them is a disco ball motor, which is very slow and very weak. And another is a car window cleaning motor, which is faster a bit and stronger. So they let's say technologically, basically I have used these two kind of engines to move the art pieces. And yes, I have also used some water pumps sometimes, but let's say these basic units are quite fixed because they can provide me the motion patterns what I need. But this rearranging it, yes, if I look into my installations or objects, I always find some pieces which has been in some previous art pieces, and some of very simple pieces has been in use maybe very long time already. So yes, and sometimes I just get tired of some object doesn't work anymore, and then I just take it to parts and use these parts into other art pieces. So it's always constantly the modification and this very dynamic process is always present. And as I do everything by myself, then anyways it's this kind of bricolage or tinkering process that I just look around, look in my studio or go to shop and just try to figure out what fits to my plans right now. So this bricolage or tinkering mindset is always

0: a gallery exhibition format, and then I didn't use the sound as a main dominant of the object. But what happened that one moment I heard that especially when made of metal, all the moving mechanisms produced sounds anyway. So, and let's say to my way to the music and sound art is a little bit opposite than maybe it's usual, because I think usually, let's say in music, somebody will start to learn some instrument, practice it, and then in one moment it seems that now he can be ready to participate in the band, then it's he plays in the band, and maybe after some period he starts to teach this his method in schools. My journey was absolutely opposite, because I was working in art academy teaching kinetic art, and one moment I understood that whatever students told about this concept or content of the kinetic machines, the more dominant always was the sound what these machines produced. So, and then I understood that let's move on maybe with this kinetic art really to take focus only on sound, and I need to create some poetical concepts behind it, but just let's create now objects to produce sound. And I was this kind of lucky, it was lucky time for me that 2010, because the short time in Estonian Art Academy was a department of performing arts, and I was head of it. So I created a course where in the first part I was instructing students to create self-made sound instruments, and on the second part the composer took them with their ready instruments, and the second part was the composing of concert with those instruments. And as I liked this idea so much, and when I was studying myself, these kind of nice courses didn't exist, so then I participated myself too. So I created one sound instrument and participated in this composing course, and until the end. And then after we made this final concert of this course, we decided that, okay, it's cool stuff, let's do it more. And then we organized one more concert, and then we got the invitation already to next festival, and then let's say almost 2 years, this group of students and me, we acted as a band. We performed very actively, quite often, even in Latvia and Lithuania. And after a few years, it started to reach to some end, and then this group stopped being active, and then after that I was deciding, okay, now it's time to for my own sound and music practices. So let's say then a bit more than 10 years ago, then I started to work as a solo. So this, my journey is actually from the teaching to the band and to the then to the solo practices. So yeah, that's my story. So I didn't start with sound, I started kinetic art, but very naturally and organically I ended up with solo music and sound practices.
1: Is there anything conceptual in your work?
0: Yes, working with sound and music actually don't need very much this kind of deep concepts, because the communication between the performer and audience is very, very direct and very frontal. So that's why only concept which I create is this analog philosophy, a homemade analog philosophy behind it, and to mark some principles and borders. But if I work with some installation or concert format, then almost never I used any pressure of the language behind it. So I just, it's very perceptual, experimental, do and fail, and listen what you do, listen what comes out from the mechanisms, and then structurize it as you wish.
1: Do you also work with different media than that you will present at Skanimish Festival?
0: Let's say as I work

0: as I work with experimenting with movement and kinetic motion, kinetic objects, then I show my artworks, as I told you already, in gallery format, in exhibitions, in when they are running longer, and I also create concerts, let's say, this kind of performance format, half an hour, 45 minutes, things are on the, machines are on the table, machines are on the floor, machines hanging from the ceiling, and it's kind of focused concerts with its own dynamics. But in Skanumesh, yes, I will build an installation which a little bit balances in the border of installation and the concert format. So I have a very nice location there which allows me to expand the installation to the 20 meters glass wall, where I'm gonna install 6 or 7 modules with independent kinetic machines, independent electronic effects, independent amplifier and speaker. So there would be like an orchestra of 6 or 7 different instruments.
1: Do you get questions if your work has anything to do with steampunk?
0: Oh yeah, of course, no matter, there is no steam at all. But the aesthetic somehow, yes, so the people reminds steampunk, probably it's the closest aesthetics to what I do, but I can call it electropunk more, because this main power source is electricity, which runs my machines and mechanisms. So yes, myself, I don't consider myself in steampunk, because if I Google this, then this steampunk aesthetics is more about the costume design and some interior design, and yes, and then there are steam machines. I have been dreaming about creating steam machine too, in order to produce sound, but then we know what sound is the dominant there, it's the, the steam engines running.

Oh.

Oh,

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Yeah.

Oh.

Hello. Welcome to Radioactive on Water, a 6-episode series exploring the interactions between transmission, sound, activism, and water. 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

Channel Sea River or Abbey Creek, the names we speak for this watery arm snaking off River Lee at the Three Mills, reaching up towards Stratford, a peri-urban tidal edgeland. Unruly willows, muddy roots exposed twice a day, goose gatherings, industrial remnants, reminders and remainders, loved by many seeking solace from the city. The watery arm was amputated at the Channelsea Bridge, filled in with concrete in 1957, cut off from its fresh water source, and classified as having no economic value or long-term future. Crossing this amputation is the Noz, the Northern Outfall Sewer, another river of sorts, carrying millions of tons of human so-called waste and the pulped trees and soft plastics used to wipe it, all the way to the outskirts of the city, still enacting the Victorian impetus to rid the affluent of their effluent.

Before cities used water to flush their excrement out of sight, the gong farmer came to gather the night soil in his honey bucket, cloaked in the dark to shield the citizens from their deposits, which were considered unclean by those who make the laws. This humanure can indeed be dangerous when not dealt with, and yet it is full of nutritional value when composted right, turned over and broken down by worms and critters and microbes, and returned to make good soil. In the West, our inability to cope with our own poo as cities grew created a reduced picture of our defecations as disease-ridden and dangerous. We're passing this dis-ease onto river, creating imbalance in the system. We are still and pissing into fresh drinking water that requires heavy industrial processes to clean, and the nutrients that we release through our bodies are washing away instead of being efficiently returned to the soil. A kind of ecological insanity is at work. How is it that human nature seems so against its own self? The intricate brickwork and temple-like turrets of Abbey Mills Pumping Station, built in 1859, still preside over the 14 overflow pipes in the Channel Sea Basin, whose great mouths are concealed and revealed over and over and over as moons pull on Earth's seas and rivers, cause their waters to ebb and flow across the surface of the planet. When Joseph Bazalgette first designed these tunnels, they were indeed an answer to human disease and death, and displaced this problem downstream onto lower income neighborhoods. A city's worth of humanure was emptied without treatment into river on a high tide to wash the stink out to sea, dilution as the solution to pollution. In the time since then, updates and upgrades have followed, and treatment practice has gone through several revolutions, and we humans have kept multiplying, leaving us beholden to old systems that don't fulfill the safe recycling of our humanure. The dilution solution still remains at the forefront of our practices, expecting water to wash away all our problems, despite the knowledge that this does not work. In developed cities and elsewhere, the supposed comfort of not having to deal with our own including an array of harmful chemicals, is slowly killing the very ecosystems we depend on to be able to eat, and hence produce the very same. We are eating our own tail. The gaping mouths of these 14 overflow pipes are right now paused and ready to initiate their own tidal flow in the coming months, as the final connections of the Tideway Tunnel are made, London's new so-called super sewer. This will create a disconnection somewhere else, a diversion that means once again, for a time, these gaping mouths will vomit raw sewage into this river and all its inhabitants whenever there is heavy rainfall. We will bear witness to these pollution events from the riverbanks, from the portholes of the boats, at our gatherings. We will mourn flounder, roach, sea bass, dace, common bleak, rudd, perch, thin-lipped grey mullet, bream, common goby, eel.
Many agree the Tideway Tunnel is an outdated and unnecessary waste of money and precious earthly substances. Another urban infrastructure project that's lining the pocket of investors without providing an up-to-date solution to the very real and devastating problem of sewage overflows into river, stream, and sea. These extractive projects are the real invasive species. Seeds planted in fields of finance long ago, out of place in the wild lands they covet, and so strong they continue to compete for all the light long into the future. Alternatives are tried, tested, and available. Sustainable urban drainage systems work with the flows of rainwater to harvest them back into the ground instead of funneling them through an industrial system, and have been proven to work in many places. But these gentle, fluid ways go unheard in the noisy halls of tunneling and money exchange. A lot is being said in the UK at the moment about river and sea and sewage. The tide of damaging data and direct experience cannot be held back. When held up against the one-way flow of capital, rapidly dwindling efficacy of aged systems, and increasing planetary instability. River is teaching us things, if we listen. New flows are needed and emerging. We came to Channelsea River in 2018 with our own dreams of living afloat and in solidarity with boat dwellers and friends who'd become unmoored, unable to continue staying where they were due to issues of space and finance, an all too familiar tale for those wanting to live an alternative life on London's waterways. The city's housing is in crisis, amidst the growth addiction of developers moving ever skyward to maximise profit from the ground being dug up from under the feet of those who already make their home there. Our friends paddled river in search of a new home, each stroke carrying their precarity and uncertainty, and gradually revealing 43 unused wharves on a stretch of river seemingly without ownership. Hope bubbled under the surface of each oar stroke. The crack of possibility revealed itself. They ingested thousands of words from history, written and rewritten by those in the position to decide things, a select few carving their dreams and obsessions into the matter of world. A certain reality created for the rest to consent to. Months of dogged archival research revealed a hunch that this stretch of 2.1 miles of riverbed was not included in writing when the Crown Estate leased River Thames and tributaries to the Port of London Authority in 1906. Part of the struggle for urban cooperative water living that is affordable for residents without large incomes and actively takes care of the water space it occupies is navigating the authorities benefiting from the ownership of riverbed and responsible for the navigation of rivers' waters. And so we felt we had found a possibility to somehow do things differently, collectively and collaboratively. We rooted ourselves in this crack in the surface, attempting to grow a new story. But there's a gap between what is said and what happens, sometimes so large and gaping, its contradictions feel unfathomable.
We formed a cooperative, an organization owned and run democratically by its members, and founded on the principles of caring, democracy, equity, equality, honesty, openness, self-help, social responsibility, and solidarity. In practice, of course, a cooperative is only as effective at these goals as its members are, and it's a constant process of renewal, rededication, reimagining, acknowledging, acceptance, dreaming, failing, and trying again. Our regular practices with River are invitations to ourselves and others to gather, listen, observe, and learn through a variety of containers, from workshops to walks to reading groups, deep listening, live transmissions, and collaborations. Through each of these actions, our attempts to understand and support River grow and change as we uncover more about the forces at work, both within and without. Alongside our human endeavors, River continues to rise and fall with the pull of moon, bringing in flotsam, fish, seals, pennywort, plastics, wet wipes, silt, and much more unseen. River reminds us that we too can be submerged. In 2022, we went to court with the Port of London Authority, a non-governmental authority with unregulated control over the navigation of River Thames and so-called owner of most of Riverbed, thus gatekeeping who gets to reside on the water. They claim to own Channelsea Riverbed. We contested the claim. The outcome of the court case was a Tomlin order, a settlement document binding both parties to explore an opportunity to create a new kind of stewardship of land and water, based on cooperation and collaboration, with an aim to benefit future generations and build climate resilience. The piece of river referenced in the court order stretches from the top of the tidal creek at Channelsea Bridge and ebbs south down to the A13 bridge at the limit of the PLA's jurisdiction. The words of the Tomlin order could contain a spell, the beginnings of something we felt brave enough to suggest in that courtroom. A vision of a reciprocal stewardship with river, sensing the needs of all our water bodies towards a different way of living. Our efforts so far to galvanize support to bring this collection of words into material being have fallen on deaf ears. As Himalayan balsam gains ground on reedbed terrain, simultaneously, it also causes slow erosion without the strong reed roots to keep the banks intact through winter. And so we enact our own competition of wills, a slow motion tussle with a giant, as we struggle to stay conscious between the blows. Is it worth it, we ask ourselves regularly, whilst sitting and listening with mud and river, searching for air bubbles in the surface. River flows and meanders, earth keeping them in check by yielding to their movements over time and in line with the needs of the system. The dominant human forces feel hard and immovable, impermeable concrete, edges and angles that straighten and narrow. When and why did these ways become the way?
And so, here, now, we invite you to join us in listening to these sounds, recordings made through the metal covers of the drains on the banks of Channelsea River, returning us back into those old underground pipes and the gushing rivers of humanure, leaking and overflowing as the system fails. Allow yourself, if you can, to sink into these sounds. Bear witness to a broken system, whilst also sensing the flow of waters in your own body and feeling river within you. Tune in to what's happening. Acknowledge it, here and now.

Let go of yourself on a falling tide. 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Know that you can be submerged, so listen quietly, not for what to do, but for how to breathe.

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1: Who knows where?
0: River and space time. Supposedly wishes parts where has been strained and tainted. And there themselves nothing conservators disputing channels, surge, scripts, other illusions and cracks. Where sediments and boundaries forming relatives of unicorns nowhere together.
1: In the space-time continuum, a lie was conceived, a body born, smoke and mirrors wrapped outside of illusion.
0: Who decides foreshore's known bodies anywhere? Pulp, stone, born, was a lion's owner, plenty sure.
1: A new trick fell on a forked tongue wrapped around a unicorn's horn of plenty and lion's name.
0: To body, tongue, in of, dissolving tidal in common known, born in reveal a from who.
1: And who knows as to the whereas, who decides disputing sediments? From port to conservators, to rivers, to new surge of owner, ship the bed soil shore to the tidal part, transforming new sea into.
0: Smoke concealed their recent mirrored fell outside a new creek argument main before two of the four continuum new a bird into bed a wrapping and a receiving revilance of around a stake and a ship shore ship bed claw the two in line soil two and time a new sea in and two in her and four is gone.

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1: 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You're tuned in with me, Kayla Painter, here on Resonance Extra. Connections to Sound is a show that explores our innate connection to sound through the world around us. We'll be listening to tracks that connect us to landscapes, to moments in time, to other people, and we'll be listening across the spectrum of experimental, electronic, down-tempo, and ambient music. For those of you who know me and know Connections to Sound, which has been running for 2 years now, I'm so glad to be back with you. And for those of you who are listening to this show for the first time today, it's my pleasure to be sharing this space with you. Thank you for tuning in. I'm Kayla Painter, and I'll be here with you for the next hour on Resonance Extra.

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1: What's your life like?
0: At a loss for words, I can't complain. I sowed the seeds and prayed for rain. I filled prescriptions to block out visions. Still feel the tremble of

That's velocity of water from Suki So, out on Curious Music. And that track's from her debut album, Notes on Listening. I just love that piece. Heading into something equally as unusual, we've got Valley Lines coming out of Cardiff, and this track is IO.

The next couple of tunes are a bit more energetic, perhaps facilitate that connection between listening and our body and the way it responds.

We're coming to the end of the show now, and I just want to say thank you for joining me today or this evening, whenever you happen to be listening, and wherever you happen to be listening from. I'm Kayla Painter. This has been Connections to Sound, and I'll be back on the third Thursday of the month here on Resonance Extra. Take care.

0: 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The track you just heard was Jessie by Scott Walker from The Drift, and coming up next is Marvin Tate featuring Leroy Bach, First You Hear from Controlled Burn, followed by Jeff Parker ETA Quartet with Like Swimwear Part 2 from Happy Today, followed by Ferries Tank Town from I Wonder.
1: First you hear the vibration, then comes the words, raw, unrehearsed, and without regard, polyrhythms, frequencies, tides, pollinating weight, density and light turning into sparkles of kinetic energy, omnipresent and subtle. You're just a messenger, you're just a messenger, you're just a fucking messenger. Those that see will give you more room to do your thing. Do your thing! Do your thing! Those that hear will follow you to the end of time. You only wanted to watch from a distance, not too far. I'm cool with that. You never cared for the poly thingy, only in theory. I met a woman, pillow princess, mid-career, hates the city, loves a beer, believes in past lives, polyamory, social justice, champagne enemas, no sense in being sad, no sense in being sad, we gave it all we had. You sound so different, you sound so different, you sound so different. City job, lights her beer, believes in past lives, conspiracy squares, she once was a king. I get it, the crack of dawn. I get up, crack of dawn. Think about you, time to time, time to time. The shit we did still blows my mind. Hello, hello, sincere, I still think of you all the time. The shit we did still blows my mind. Blows my mind, blows my mind, blows my mind. Everybody's good at something that there are certain, but there are certain people, there are certain people who are ingenious when it comes to creating the life they want. Like Larry Foster, aka Frosty Face, giggly. And but he was most proud of was he become infamous for what was put on his back. Was a sleaze bag. Tom was a sleaze bag. Tom the doormat is a sleaze bag, depending on who you talk to. But the time, he was the best. Best pet, best co-star that ever lived. He had sold low at a discount. C-level sex workers and weekend porn stars who party, man, they party. Party hard, party, party, party. Party, party, party. Hard and hustled irregularly. Couldn't function without one thing to get them through night. 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

Emptiness.

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0: That was Tank Town by Fairies from I Wonder, and coming up next is Infinite Lives Part 1 from the live album Live at Madame Claude.
1: So, my name is Infinite Lives. Thank you for coming to Madame Claude today. I'd like to thank Marlon Broden, who played a little bit before me. I'm going to make some music for you, and I hope you enjoy it.

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always on time, determined to shine, to do what has to be done, to begin the rhythm, the symposium, to show them, to be able to go beyond the fable, to disenable

jamming on to all the jamming on is gone, letting them know, internalizing, externalizing, and doing what got to be done. You listen to the sounds of Infinite Lives, Sure Shot, Make Your Body Rock, only for fun. Doing it the way we used to do, telling you and letting you know, it with the flow, tally-o, hear me now.

Tally ho, tally ho, tally ho, tally ho, tally ho, tally ho, tally ho, tally ho, tally ho, tally ho, tally ho, tally ho, tally ho, tally ho, tally ho, tally ho, tally ho, tally ho, tally ho, tally ho, 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

need.

Sunset at the hotel hub.

Next up is the new track from Firetool's latest record called Lavender Networks. The track is called Quintessential Fixed Width Unfoldment and features Zola Jesus, Brother Tiger and Nola Hunter. That's followed by the trio of Mandira de Saram, Steve Beresford and John Edwards. The track is called Valate and the album is called Felix. And that's followed by a band called Sargent, a track called A Pile of Dumbstruck Faces Watching the Universe Function Without Them from their new album Symbols.

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I'm going to play two more tracks this evening, one of which is Rosa Pistola's Nikki Toya from Incorrigible, and the last track is Lucy Liu, Constrictor, Haha, from Mr. Cobra. And as ever, if you want to see a full track list for this show, please visit thewire.co.uk from tomorrow morning. Thank you very much for listening.

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And more cheap at black teapack, teapack, and a cheaper yet me can.

0: say calm down in Korean? Calm down is to become relaxed or make your mind cool. 괜찮아질 거예요. 진정하세요. 침착해. 침착해. 와, 와, 와, 와. What is your favorite? Ryder Camembello.
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1: This is a show from Radia. 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
2: The Butterwang Mountains has numerous solid plugs of stone that arise from the landscape. And as one approaches from the exterior, this too seems to be a solid block of stone. But following the course of a creek cutting the western escarpment, a natural arena opens where beehive-shaped walls surround a depression with a central swamp. It's more like an enclosed garden than a valley. This hidden valley seems to be isolated and immune from the rest of the world, a little world within a world. Through a quirk of terrain forming, the hidden valley seems to have a clear and fixed identity. But here, just as is the case everywhere and everywhere,

In the small cave, Buran in the Durga language, at the southern end of the hidden valley in the Budawang Mountains, October 2020. Flies swarm and do their signature angular rain.

straight path. These directional changes are called saccades and typically involve an angle of 90 degrees being achieved in 50 milliseconds.

0: Pijn.
1: Drumming a fixed form. 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

So, if the wind of heaven blows through the pipes of every critter, plays on the edge of every leaf, shapes the contours of every rock, here with place, with country, with hidden valley, with cave. The true self is not a thing at all, but a sort of spirit of spontaneity. Inspirare. 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Inspiring with cicadas. At one with flies. 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

Music King is inherently and eternally part of the Hidden Valley, and all their music kin, human or non-human, delight and are implicated in their generativity and generosity. Yuin Nation people have been singing up country here for millennia. This was never a symphonic terra nullius. Through everyday acts of reverence, gratitude can be shown, and there can be reciprocity and co-becoming. The voice of Budawang Bura, stone, is ancient beyond knowing, singing a primordial and novel song. The Sonoverse is eternally orchestrating. This audio is geo-musicking, an imminent futuristic worlding archive.

in the hidden valley, one can dissolve into a dynamic emptiness, wherein rise all the richly

0: where the taste of beatitude lies in opening up to identitylessness. The identitylessness of eternal transformation.
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1: Global Globules on Resonance 104.4 FM is brought to you in association with the Chilliwack Office of Leisure.
2: It seems logical that a place of such beauty and splendor would be a great place to vacation. And that logic is justified each year when over 1 million visitors make Chilliwack their choice for fun in the sun and in the snow. With a mild winter climate and a hot summer sun, Chilliwack offers a variety of year-round adventure and relaxation for all ages and all activity levels.
1: My late brother died, and he left me his record collection. He died in 1982, and he'd spent 20 years harvesting the finest psychedelic and progressive rock sounds of the entire world, and he did this from a log cabin in the woods of Chilliwack, British Columbia. And he left those records to me, Bacon Face. And I'm here for the foreseeable future, in the middle of the night, on Resonance 104.4 FM, making my way through my late brother's precious legacy of acid folk, acid rock, free jazz, world fusion, psychedelic, progressive filth left for me in a bucket of slop to sort through, a kind of spiritual punishment that I must filter in order to make sense of what has been left to me by him, to make sense of our relationship through the bequest of sound. And if that sounds like your idea of fun, then I hope you'll join me in the middle of the night on Resonance 104.4 FM for Global Globules with me, Bacon Face. It's all bacon, ladies and gentlemen. It's all bacon.
3: Mother Earth is pregnant for the third time, for y'all have knocked her up. I have tasted the maggots in the mind of the universe. I was not offended, for I knew I had to rise above it all or drown

0: Maggot Brain by Funkadelic, asking you to imagine if your brain was a maggot from the 1971 album Maggot Brain. Eddie Hazel's guitar spiraling out in the cosmos there. And tonight on Global Globules, we're listening to recordings culled from a cardboard crate in my brother's shack marked Funk Soul Brothers. He racially segregated his own record collection. This is Ball of Confusion, the Undisputed Truth.
1: It's such a cold, cold world. It's a bold, bold world.
2: Yeah, people that don't dig people are dragged.

was Ball of Confusion by the Undisputed Truth from the 1971 album The Undisputed Truth. And that song written by Barrett Strong and Norman Whitfield, Motown house songwriters. And the band Undisputed Truth was actually formed by Norman Whitfield, a vehicle for his psychedelic funk visions. It wouldn't fit the 3-minute pop single format. And tonight on Global Globules here on Resonance 104.4 FM, we're listening to records pulled out of a crate in my late brother shack, Mark Funk's old brothers, the music of Black America from the 60s and 70s era. And the show tonight is brought to you in association with the Chilliwack Office of Leisure. If you ever find yourself in Chilliwack up there in the Rocky Mountains, British Columbia, and you need some leisure, get on down to the Leisure Office. Go, hey, you, where can I find leisure? And they will show you where the leisure is. And there's all kinds of leisure there. Skiing. Mainly skiing, there's a lot of leisure in Chilliwack. But when we were young, we made our own fun. We didn't go down the Leisure Office. And my late brother's kind of idea of fun was getting a lot of guys around and forcing them to listen to all these weird slabs of vinyl that he was holding there. And this week we're focusing on his records, Black American Funk records. And my brother didn't know any black people, but if he had done, you can be assured he would have treated them fairly. That was the kind of guy he was. And you can tell that from the enthusiasm with which he inflicted this music on bigoted rednecks that had not the least bit of interest in it. Coming up next, this is Cain and Abel from their 1972 album of the same name. And this old workout is called Girl, You Move Me.

0: cars.
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0: Earth sign. Ruled by the planet Venus. They have love in their heart. So much love is a shame. They'll give you the shirt off their back. It's the money sign in the solar system. They must have that money. Ideas, they come by very easily. But they'll sleep on an idea before they make their move. But when they make their move, it is always a very successful move. They have many goals in life. They love domestic life, family, comfort, property, outdoor life, beauty, beauty. This is also a sign that has a problem when it comes to their love. They have a tendency to spread it all over. Because of themselves being the bull, ruling the pasture, which they master, it takes them a long time to graze because there's so much acreage to cover. Their mates being Capricorn, Virgo, Libra, very attractive to Libra, Pisces, little old fish. Taurus has to have someone very strong, very settled, witty, most of all, with ambition. Taurus loves money with a passion.

Remember, the bull is consistent and steady. Patient. Lovable, but never wave the red flag at a bull. He will charge

loves love. He too cannot function. That's the reason why he chases the heifers across the pasture that he so masters. But it's his hang-up. He's patient. He'll love you. But if you hurt him, he will hurt you. You never forget Taurus the Bull. A long-lasting friendship and companionship you'll have once you have gained the confidence

This is Cannonball Adderley, jazz trombonist from his acid jazz phase from the 1974 album Love, Sex, and the Zodiac. That's Taurus and the All Music review set of that album. The end result is too frivolous to find favor with those who take astrology seriously, yet too serious-minded to be nearly as funny as an intentional parody of a self-help narrative. And you can't argue with that. 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We're playing my brother's records from a crate marked Funk Soul Brothers. And coming up now, a woman wrongly known best previously as the ex-wife of Miles Davis, now being rediscovered by record collectors and journalists, from her solo debut from 1973. This is Bette Davis. If I'm in luck, I might just get picked.

That was The Next Morning from the album The Next Morning from 1971, Jam of Love, Trinidadian expats playing Hendrix influence hard rock funk in New York City. 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The show is brought to you in association with the Chilliwack Office of Leisure. And we're working my way through my Light Brothers record collection, and tonight we're working through the crate marked Funk Soul Brothers, a racially segregated group that he done himself. And I must apologize to you. I'm aware of a lot of the last few shows I sounded kind of down, but you gotta understand, I sit here alone in the middle of the night in a mask made out of bacon. It's been a hot summer, which we've come out of the other side of now. And it's been hard going and listening to a lot of morbid, dreary music my brother liked while thinking about his death, which many people hold me responsible for, although I maintain I wasn't to know that the bacon would attract the bears, has kind of got me down. But tonight, I've had a cup of coffee, we're listening to upbeat party music, things are going well. Coming up after this track, My Love Belongs to You by the actor-auteur Melvin Van Peebles from the 74 album, What? Like, you mean I can't sing? After that, Rasputin's Stash from the 71 album, Rasputin's Stash, You Better Think. But what we're listening to now is from the album No Time to Burn from 74. It's Black Heat. Check it all out.

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That justice is a blind goddess is a thing to which we black are wise. Her bandage hides two festering sores that once perhaps were eyes. The high priestess of soul, Miss Nina Simone.

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Love can make you or break you. 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
0: Now everybody's got his own thing. Everybody's got his way of doing a thing. Now we shall attempt to do a tune that is very popular. And it was written by one of the great young songwriters of today. Now I don't know what he was thinking about or what inspired him to write this tune. But it's a deep tune. It's a deep meaning to this tune. Because it shows you what the power of love can do. And I shall attempt to do it my way. My own interpretation of it. Like I say, everybody got his own thing. I'm gonna bring it on down to Soulsville. I want you to bow along with me for a few minutes while I set it up. Now I want your imagination. I want you to travel with me.

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And he fell in love when he got out there to this young girl. Oh man, she was out of sight.

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They were happily married. That's right, they lived in LA. Oh, the power of love was upon them. But you see, girls, I don't mean to come down on you. But this man loved this woman so. You know, they said love is blind. He could see no wrong, no, no, no. He worked every day. And sometimes he pulled overtime, double time, triple time. He bought anything that this woman's heart desired, anything that he could rake and scrape. He spent his last dime on the woman because he loved her. You know, girls, you can take love and kindness sometimes for weakness. And she took it for granted. She said, I got a fool, and I know I got a fool. I got a good thing. Yeah, she was standing around on the corner. You understand, meet with her friends. She would go to the beauty salon, get her hair fixed. She'd go shopping. And she would brag about her good thing that she's got. Yeah. And she tipped out on him too. She said, nobody gonna believe what you tell him, no way. Fool. Oh yeah, girls, you do like that sometimes. But one day, old boy got sick and he had to come home. I don't have to tell you what he found. Oh, it hurt him so bad. He said, baby, mama, why? That's all he could say. That's all he could say. He was hurt. But she said, oh, gone, fool, you doing it. But the man wasn't doing it, but that's the only excuse she could give him. He said, Mama, I can't take it. I got to leave you. I'm going to leave you. He packed his little rag, you understand? And he started out the door. And when he reached the driveway, you understand?

You see, the power of love was upon him. And he came back. Oh, yes, he did. When she tried to straighten up, she said she was going to straighten up. She got a little job to help him out with the bills, too. But that was just a sham. Because he found it again and again. And seven times he left this woman. And seven times he came back. Oh, but you know, the heart can take so much. That's right. You can kick a dog around for so long, and he'll get tired. He'll turn. And he'll take all that he could stand. And the eighth time that this went down, he said, "Mom, I got to go." With tears in his eyes, he said, "I'm gonna leave you, baby." He said, "I ain't coming back."

And he's going down the highway. I guess it was around 3:30 in the morning. He could hardly see the road, the tears in his eyes. That's right, he was crying. They were meeting on his chin. He could barely see the sign that read on the side of the road. The next town, 125 miles away. And these very words came into his mind.

That's Isaac Hayes from his second album, Hot Buttered Soul, from 1969, in a version of Jimmy Webb's By the Time I Get to Phoenix. I have a very profound memory of my late brother a few days before the accident in the woods with the bacon and the bears, sitting up, handing me a fat one and playing that. And it seemed like an astounding record to me that this guy could take this little 3-minute Jimmy Webb pop nugget and stretch it out into this epic emotional journey. Although now, as an older man and a writer myself, I think Isaac missed the point quite spectacularly of everything that is a strength of that record. He makes grindingly explicit all the emotional subtext evident in Webb's economically written lyrics, allowing the listener no room to use their own imagination or bring their own interpretation to the text. Really spectacularly missing the point of it in many ways, but nonetheless an astounding piece of stretched out psychedelic soul. And before that, we heard Nina Simone, the First Lady of Soul, Black is the Color of My True Love's Hair, from the live album Black Gold from 71. First of all, she plays that trad standard as a piano blues, and then hands over the vocal to her drummer Emil Latimer, Bay Area legend, plays it in a more straightforward, folksy kind of fashion. Interesting approach. And you're listening to Global Globules on Resonance 104.4 FM with me, Bacon Face. I'm on the Twitter there, Bacon Face, or I got a Facebook site. You can contact me, and you can offer up any kind of criticism or suggestions, and I will throw them in the garbage, because this isn't about you. It's about me searching for atonement to make peace with the brother they say that I doomed to death. This is Ruth Copeland, a white girl from Consett, County Durham, in the north of your English land, who somehow found herself part of George Clinton's Funkadelic Parliament Collective. And here she is from 1971, from her second solo album, I Am What I Am, with the Rolling Stones, Gimme Shelter.

That's Ruth Copeland, Gimme Shelter from 1971. And coming up last in the show tonight, it's a song Ruth wrote for George Clinton's Parliament. It's a version of the Skyboat song, a Scottish folk song, re-entitled The Silent Boatman. And if Global Globules has a philosophy, this show, it's about exactly those kind of cross-cultural pollinations. It finds a white girl from County Durham singing a Scottish folk song with a lot of Afro-American guys from Detroit. But as you'll know, if you've listened to the series, we don't have a philosophy. It's just a lot of stuff I found lying around in a crate. Good night.

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